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0: He didn't say Montana. He didn't say Elway. He didn't say Drew Brees. He didn't say himself. He said the greatest thrower of all time is Aaron Rodgers. Thank you, Tom Brady. Thank you, Tom Brady. More from the GOAT coming up on the other side. Why pick Fernando Mendoza? Why would the Raiders do such a thing? More from Tom Brady on that and more next here on Westwood One Sports.
1: U.S. men's national team has wrapped up group play. Up next, the round of 32 on Wednesday. How far can they go? Let's find out. Westwood One Sports.
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1: This is This Date in Reds Baseball with team historian Greg Rhodes.
2: Barry Larkin had a day to remember this June 28th in 1991. The Hall of Fame shortstop hit three home runs in the game that day against the Astros. Barry hit home runs in his first three at-bats, all off Houston pitcher Jim Deshays. But that was just part of the story. For the day before, Barry had hit two home runs, and the total of five in two games tied a major league record. Barry's three home runs in one game also tied the Cincinnati team record. Many Reds have hit three home runs in a game. Some have even done it two or three times. But Barry is the only shortstop ever to slug three in one game. Barry Larkin in the record books this June 28, 1991, this date in Reds baseball.
1: This date in Reds baseball is brought to you by the Cincinnati Reds Hall of Fame and Museum, presented by Dinsmore. Celebrating greatness, preserving history, providing inspiration.
3: The Jim Rome Show. Regarding Myles Garrett, Browns GM Andrew Berry says he was never looking to trade Garrett. Hey, Andrew, what's next? You were never looking to trade for that creep Deshaun Watson? Of course you were looking to trade Garrett, because Garrett was never going to be Joe Thomas, a Hall of Famer, with no team success to show for it.
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0: 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We'll get to these calls, and we're packed. It feels like every time I do the Caitlin Clark talk, it dominates the show. I'm not trying to do that tonight. And it always feels like it always gets political, too, which I don't love. I'd never talk politics. You'll never hear that on this show. Let's start with Baltimore. Our main man, Bert, in Baltimore. You're first up, Bert. What do you know? What do you say?
1: What's up, ballgame? Yeah, I feel you on the passion behind Caitlin Clark. I actually picked up the phone to talk about soccer, but Wicked actually had Christine Brennan on the segment, the show before yours to talk about her new book and Caitlin Clark. I'm 53 years old. She's the most disrespected athlete in professional sports of my entire lifetime. Not just by the players, but by the league and the commissioner. Yesterday, one of the hosts had on a former Deloitte employee who reported directly to Kathy Engelbert, and he pointed out a couple of really neat things that tied directly into what Christine was saying earlier today about how disassociated with the underlings, with the lower level staff, and really just putting almost the entire blame of how unprepared what the league was to deal with some of the jealousy and issues that might arise by the commissioner doing absolutely nothing, having no conversation with the players, giving no direction, having no communication, blah, blah, blah, blah, blah. I think it's fascinating.
0: Thanks for the call, Bert in Baltimore. And I agree with you. Maybe she should have done more to prepare the rest of the league for the Caitlin Clark effect. But, I mean, they have eyes, they have ears, they have brains. I mean, just realize this resource you have and max its value, protect its value, prevent burnout or waste, align it with your whole strategic vision. I don't see the WNBA doing that in regards to Caitlin Clark at all. Let's get to Detroit. Super Rashide with Johnny Ballgame. What you got, Super? Bring it.
2: What's good, Johnny? I appreciate you. I wanted to talk soccer and then Caitlin Clark and the most disrespected athlete. But I'm going to tell you what they told me. They said, I could be one of the greatest of all time. It's showtime. So let's get to soccer, bro. Soccer, why are we playing this game of it needs help? It doesn't need help. Soccer needs help. We are Americans. We need to reinvent soccer. We need to create a better version of soccer if it's going to be successful for us in this hemisphere of Canada, America, Mexico, South America, over on this side of the Atlantic or one of those oceans, over on this side. We have to reinvent it and do a different version. Now, if they want to keep doing the regular version, which I have some ideas on how to make soccer better, and hopefully I can sell that to some people in America to make this new version of soccer. Why are we acting like we are not the leaders of athletics and entertainment? We are the leaders. We need to point and show them a better way, because soccer, bro, let's be real, it's boring. Not all the time, but about 85 to 90% of the time, it's boring. Half of it, more than half of the game is played right there in the middle of the freaking field. The field is too big. That's one thing. You have to smallen up the field. And then you probably have to take some of the players out. It's too many players if you smallen up the field. But it's one of the key things, and I got some other good ideas on how to make it better. But it's going to cost. Now, let's get to Caitlin Clark. I think it's... Are you still there?
0: Yeah, I'm still here, brother.
2: Okay. Now, Caitlin Clark, I don't think so much... I think it's a double effect. The one effect would be this. I don't believe that the black players are hating on her because she's white. I believe... I don't care what color she was or is. Her getting this much attention is going to get some players pissed off anyway, because they're coddling her no matter what color she is, like Michael Jordan. Michael Jordan took a lot of punishment. So I think just by her getting that special treatment. Now, on the other hand, I do believe that some media, some white people are overly embellishing her, making some black people that are players somewhat envious because they're giving her too much hype. So it goes both ways. It can go either way. But for the most part, I don't believe all of the players are hating on her because she's white. I just believe that they were going to rough her up anyway because they're like, hey, you're one of us. We're going to rough you up some more and rough you up a little bit more. So, but then again, the media needs to tone it down too. It's like, bro, oh, and you, bro, on that. Listen, there's going to be another Caitlin Clark that's going to come through the pipeline. So, no, the players do not need to say, oh, we need to coddle her. Well, they don't need to beat her up, but they don't need to feel like she's the only person that's going to ever, forever save their league. She's not, because there's going to be all others right coming through the pipeline. You know what I'm saying?
0: Appreciate
2: and the
0: you.
2: Most disrespected,
0: yeah.
2: The most disrespected athlete is Colin Kaepernick, bruh.
0: Thank you. Super Reside. By the way, Israel. Oh, Israel. You wrote us a song last week. Yeah, we might have to bust that out. If you're holding, you will have time. We will get to you. I'm Johnny Ballgame, Westwood One Sports Night. Give us another quick one. We'll be right back. Stuart Kovacs producing. Peyton Lodge running the board.
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3: One of the charms of the game of baseball is its timeless quality. Yet in other ways, the game has changed dramatically over the years. And here's a story from this date, June 29, 1913, that you'll never see today. For on that date, the Reds hosted the Cubs and won 9-6. Nothing unusual about that, except that the teams for the entire game only used one baseball. 9 innings, 15 runs, just one ball. No rules back then about using scuffed or dirty balls, and foul balls had to be returned from the stands, or a fan could be charged with theft. One baseball game, one ball, this June 29, 1913, this date in Reds baseball.
2: This date in Reds baseball is brought to you by the Cincinnati Reds Hall of Fame and Museum, presented by Dinsmore. 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

0: smart era. I'd be shocked if he doesn't. Is Major League Baseball serious about banning prop bets? Be real easy for a player to say, hey, I can guarantee you I won't get two hits tonight. If you think about it, really easy. I think the dirtiest sports scandal ever, I don't know what it is, but I think it's coming. I just do, and it's going to be, my gosh, we're going to go nuts with it. So what's your thought on that? In the NFL, I don't think there's a rush for them to let Brendan Sorsby in their league. Great stuff coming up, including the song by Israel, Johnny Ballgame.
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24: 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Oh, high, deep, left field. There it goes. A three-run go-ahead blast for Eugenio Suarez.
25: There we go. Up throwing Anthony, throw to the plate, not in time, and the Reds walk it off at 11, 6-5.
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1: 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Regarding Myles Garrett, Browns GM Andrew Berry says he was never looking to trade Garrett. Hey, Andrew, what's next? You were never looking to trade for that creep Deshaun Watson? Of course you were looking to trade Garrett, because Garrett was never going to be Joe Thomas, a Hall of Famer with no team success to show for it.
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5: The NCAA tournament used to be like an exclusive VIP section where you had to have some sort of resume to get in. 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If you were an 18-15 team with two losses to Northwestern, the bouncer would look at your ID and tell you to keep walking. Now, there is no velvet rope, and the bouncer went home. It's no longer a VIP section. It's a shopping mall food court. Everyone's invited. There's no dress code, and the prestige of being in the room is gone because they let in the guy who spent all afternoon losing games in February.
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1: One of the charms of the game of baseball is its timeless quality. Yet in other ways, the game has changed dramatically over the years. And here's a story from this date, June 29, 1913, that you'll never see today. For on that date, the Reds hosted the Cubs and won 9-6. Nothing unusual about that, except that the teams for the entire game only used one baseball. 9 innings, 15 runs, just one ball. No rules back then about using scuffed or dirty balls, and foul balls had to be returned from the stands, or a fan could be charged with theft. One baseball game, one ball, this June 29, 1913, this date in Reds baseball.
0: This date in Reds baseball is brought to you by the Cincinnati Reds Hall of Fame and Museum, presented by Dinsmore. 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

0: All right, ball game. We finally had Giannis being traded from the Bucks to the Heat this past week in a deal involving Tyler Hero and a multitude of other players and picks. What do you think about Giannis and the Heat? Are they a team that will immediately be in contention, or is this going to be a bit of a slow rebuild still with him and Bam?
1: Well, I think I'm more interested in Giannis with the Heat than Giannis with the Bucks. Sorry, Milwaukee fans. Maybe that's not fair, but, and I will say, when these trades happen, one player for everything, it never works out for the team that gets everything. Minnesota, when they traded Kevin Garnett, no, not really. Philly, when they traded Charles Barkley, no. Kareem, when Milwaukee traded him, just never seems to work, Stuart.
0: Yeah, it really doesn't. CBS Sports, they recently put out a list of which college football teams will dominate the last half of the decade. They mentioned Ohio State, Georgia, Notre Dame, Texas, Oregon, and Indiana. Of those teams that they mentioned, who do you have the most faith in winning at least one, possibly multiple national championships?
1: Georgia, I've seen it so many times. Kirby Smart has that thing on autopilot, and they have the funds. And that's the number one thing in college football. Who can get the most money to pay to get the best players? Those schools you mentioned, Texas, I just haven't seen them win one for a long time. Oregon has never won one, Stuart, but I'm not saying they're a new blue blood. They absolutely are, and they will at some point, in my opinion, win a national championship. But Stuart, yeah, give me Georgia. If I'm picking teams, Georgia's going to win another natty in the Kirby Smart era. I'd be shocked if he doesn't. Is Major League Baseball serious about banning prop bets? Be real easy for a player to say, hey, I can guarantee you I won't get two hits tonight. If you think about it, really easy. I think the dirtiest sports scandal ever, I don't know what it is, but I think it's coming. I just do, and it's going to be, my gosh, we're going to go nuts with it. So what's your thought on that? In the NFL, I don't think there's a rush for them to let Brendan Sorsby in their league. Great stuff coming up, including the song by Israel. Johnny Ballgame.
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3: The U.S. Treasury quietly released its official financial report for 2025. It appears by its own numbers, the U.S. government seems insolvent. It's reported that the Treasury shows about $6 trillion in assets and over $47 trillion in liabilities. Add it all up, and it looks like the U.S. owes more than $130 trillion it doesn't have. 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
8: One of the charms of the game of baseball is its timeless quality. Yet in other ways, the game has changed dramatically over the years. And here's a story from this date, June 29, 1913, that you'll never see today. For on that date, the Reds hosted the Cubs and won 9-6. Nothing unusual about that, except that the teams for the entire game only used one baseball. 9 innings, 15 runs, just one ball. No rules back then about using scuffed or dirty balls, and foul balls had to be returned from the stands, or a fan could be charged with theft. One baseball game, one ball, this June 29, 1913, this date in Reds baseball.
7: This date in Reds baseball is brought to you by the Cincinnati Reds Hall of Fame and Museum, presented by Dinsmore. 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
8: Except that the teams for the entire game only used one baseball. 9 innings, 15 runs, just one ball. No rules back then about using scuffed or dirty balls, and foul balls had to be returned from the stands, or a fan could be charged with theft. One baseball game, one ball, this June 29, 1913, this date in Reds baseball.
7: This date in Reds baseball is brought to you by the Cincinnati Reds Hall of Fame and Museum, presented by Dinsmore. 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
3: One of the charms of the game of baseball is its timeless quality. Yet in other ways, the game has changed dramatically over the years. And here's a story from this date, June 29, 1913, that you'll never see today. For on that date, the Reds hosted the Cubs and won 9-6. Nothing unusual about that, except that the teams for the entire game only used one baseball. 9 innings, 15 runs, just one ball. No rules back then about using scuffed or dirty balls, and foul balls had to be returned from the stands, or a fan could be charged with theft. One baseball game, one ball, this June 29, 1913, this date in Reds baseball.
2: This date in Reds baseball is brought to you by the Cincinnati Reds Hall of Fame and Museum, presented by Dinsmore. 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
13: 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Regarding Myles Garrett, Browns GM Andrew Berry says he was never looking to trade Garrett. 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
5: One of the charms of the game of baseball is its timeless quality. Yet in other ways, the game has changed dramatically over the years. And here's a story from this date, June 29, 1913, that you'll never see today. For on that date, the Reds hosted the Cubs and won 9-6. Nothing unusual about that, except that the teams for the entire game only used one baseball. 9 innings, 15 runs, just one ball. No rules back then about using scuffed or dirty balls, and foul balls had to be returned from the stands, or a fan could be charged with theft. One baseball game, one ball, this June 29th, 1913, this date in Reds baseball.
4: This date in Reds baseball is brought to you by the Cincinnati Reds Hall of Fame and Museum, presented by Dinsmore. 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
11: 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Deep left field, there it goes. A three-run go-ahead blast for Eugenio Suarez.
12: They're waving around Friedel. Up throwing Anthony. Throw to the plate, not in time. And the Reds walk it off at 11, 6-5.
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5: But the 68-team NCAA tournament was perfect the way it was, and the over-monetization of sports, I think, is lowering the overall product. It feels participation trophy adjacent now. It's like grade inflation. Making the tournament used to be a nice standard. It used to be this symbol of, hey, we're like an average basketball school now. We consistently make the tournament, right? It's like the B grade of college basketball. And then an A would be like, you know, a Sweet 16 or better or something like that. Making the tournament used to be a nice standard. But when you start handing out invites to teams with 16 losses just to satisfy a TV contract, you've turned a nice season into a certificate of attendance. It's like gym class. You get an A for just showing up.
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week, I will power rank the best secondary groups in the NFL. Linda Cohn joins us at 11 Eastern, 8 Pacific. We have got a million things going on, including the breaking news from Shams Charania that James Harden is in fact declining his $42 million option, and he and the Cavs are working on a multi-year extension. So say goodbye to maybe the LeBron return to Cleveland if you were holding out hope for that. Let's do it. Let's make the Golden State thing happen. But coming up next, I will take fans of one team up to the edge, and then I will pull you back from the emotional canyon you're about to fall into and tell you everything's going to be all right. That's next on Westwood One Sports. NFL Training Camp.

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4: One of the charms of the game of baseball is its timeless quality. Yet in other ways, the game has changed dramatically over the years. And here's a story from this date, June 29, 1913, that you'll never see today. For on that date, the Reds hosted the Cubs and won 9-6. Nothing unusual about that, except that the teams for the entire game only used one baseball. 9 innings, 15 runs, just one ball. No rules back then about using scuffed or dirty balls, and foul balls had to be returned from the stands, or a fan could be charged with theft. One baseball game, one ball, this June 29, 1913, this date in Reds baseball.
3: This date in Reds baseball is brought to you by the Cincinnati Reds Hall of Fame and Museum, presented by Dinsmore. 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
16: You've heard me say it before. 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I am a sucker for nostalgia, and this would be a giant nostalgia play, even if they want to tell you that it's actually because they think they can compete for a title. 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Chris Mack in for Nick Kostos today here on You Better You Bet. 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At TheKostos. I don't know why I felt the need to write that out for those of you watching on camera, but I did. 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Live across North America on SiriusXM channel 375. Coming up in 20 minutes, we power rank the best secondaries in the NFL going into the 2026 season. This is not much like my power rankings of the best tight end groups on Friday, a blatant play for me to get to mention my Pittsburgh Steelers. Yep, I'm openly admitting I'm not going to have the Steelers in the top five secondaries. We'll explain the whole list and the logic, and you can tell me where I'm wrong and where I'm right. Coming up in about 20 minutes. 1 hour from now, Linda Cohn is going to join us. I cannot wait to talk to Linda, not just about being one of the legends of sports centers, finally hanging it up, and all the stories she has from her days there. For those that have not heard the story before about her, one of her early attempts at a catchphrase, because back in the day, you know, it was Dan Patrick, Keith Olbermann, Stuart Scott, Rich Eisen. Everybody had a couple funny lines and catchphrases in there. And she tried one once and immediately got called into the principal's office on it. If you haven't heard the story, you got to hear it. That's coming up 1 hour from now with Linda Cohn. But I'm here for the nostalgia, my friends. I am here for LeBron James going to Golden State. You say, well, wait, that's not really nostalgia, Chris. LeBron's never played in Golden State. But no, putting LeBron together with Steph Curry, Draymond Green, and rolling AD into the mix, yep, that's what I'm here for. And that is the overnight report from Kevin O'Connor at Yahoo Sports, that the Warriors want LeBron and Anthony Davis, that they're trying to put together a trade with Washington for Davis, would probably have to involve Jimmy Butler to get his contract out the door and some draft picks, obviously, but they want to trade for Anthony Davis in an effort to lure LeBron to the Bay Area so that those four can ride off into the sunset. Play for Steve Kerr, take one more run at a title. Now, I'm going to be honest with you. I don't think it'd be a title run. I think more than likely what happens is somebody gets hurt at some point. Not wishing that on anyone. Somebody gets hurt at some point. Early exit in the playoffs, probably in the first round. But let's be honest. This would be the babyface turn of all babyface turns. I don't think there's an NBA fan out there right now who is sitting there thinking to themselves, ooh, can't wait to see LeBron run it back again with the Lakers. I mean, maybe there's a few out there. But nobody's pining for that. I know there were a fair number of people who had suggested, Well, if you're going to do the retirement tour thing, why not do it from your de facto hometown in Cleveland? And I guess you could have found a way to make that work. Sounds like James Harden is on the brink of signing an extension, though, as he opted out of his remaining year on his deal this morning. And the reports from Sean Sharania at ESPN are that they're working on piecing together that extension, the Cavs and Harden, which, by the way, good luck with that. But, oh, and how about this? Another Shams bomb, literally seconds ago. Draymond Green declining his $27.7 million player option to become a free agent. Sources telling Shams and ESPN the move will give the Warriors flexibility to pursue LeBron James in free agency and Anthony Davis via trade to form a big four. This is happening, people. This is the Steve Carell in The Office meme. Oh my God, it's happening. This is happening. And I don't care how ill-advised it feels at this point. Because, as I was saying, this would be the baby face turn of all baby face turns. LeBron goes and plays with Steph, which just the Steph rub alone will get people cheering for him. But we've got a chance to see the Bay Area unks go for a ride and see how far they can get, like Thelma and Louise driving the car off the cliff. Let's all hold hands and just ride off into the sunset together, boys. And I will add, every single one of you, myself included, will be rooting for it to last just one more day, just one more game, one more round. Come on, guys. What was that? What was that movie? I never watched it because it looked terrible. Someone's going to end up coming out of the woodwork and telling me I'm wrong for bagging on it here. It was the old guys on the motorcycles. It was Tim Allen, John Travolta, Martin Lawrence, Wild Hogs. This is the Wild Hogs of basketball. The old dudes getting together to ride off into the sunset. And for those of you doubting that this group would be a bunch of baby faces, even with Draymond in the fold, I'm here to tell you that let's play it out, okay? Let's go all the way down the line here. And let's say the four of them get together, LeBron, AD, Steph, and Draymond in Golden State. And look, there's going to be a lot of load management here. So I don't know how often we get to see the four of them together on the floor during the regular season, but often enough that let's say they end up in the seven spot and they win a play-in game and they're the seven seed, okay? Ben Gay in the Bay. Thank you, Bill. Let's say they end up in the seven spot and they get a first round series. Let's just say the Spurs are the second seed again in the West. Okay. Whatever the seeds are, let's say I almost said Lakers. Let's say the Warriors meet the Spurs in the playoffs, probably in the first round. Are you telling me that most of America, most of the world outside of France, isn't going to root for the Bay Area unks to put a pin in the balloon of that burgeoning San Antonio dynasty after the way people reacted to Wemby in these playoffs, particularly in the finals against the Knicks? He's got a chance to really take over the mantle of top heel in the NBA. And yeah, I realize I'm writing this out now like it's a wrestling script, but bear with me. Wemby and the Spurs empire trying to take the next step to their first NBA title, presumably of many. And they run up against the aging Golden State Warriors, Steph, Draymond, LeBron, and AD. Maybe it's my age, okay? I'm in my mid-40s. So maybe those of you younger NBA fans out there would hate this and wouldn't feel the same way. But I'm here to tell you that a lot of us around my age, we would feel this way. We would want to see Steph and LeBron and Draymond and even AD, the Bay Area Unks, take it to the Spurs. They would be the rooting favorite. And it sounds like the wheels are in motion. Like, the fact that Draymond is declining his option so that they can presumably work out a deal with more cap space available to bring in Anthony Davis, and then you would pursue LeBron James. LeBron's got to be talking to them about this, right? Like, this stuff is bubbling to the surface, not just because we all started making it up. Hey, maybe a month ago, this was something we were all just kicking around and having a little bit of fun with. But now the ball is rolling downhill, and it's rolling straight towards the idea of LeBron James to Golden State. And what is the realistic ceiling for that? Honestly, I don't think it's a title. I don't even know if it's a conference finals. But wouldn't you be curious to see what would happen if all four of them were healthy going into the playoffs? Wouldn't you want to see what happens if they go up against one of those young up-and-coming teams in the West? San Antonio or OKC? I would. It might flame out spectacularly. It might be an exploding star, a supernova, that's just about ready to collapse in on itself. But I'd also kind of want to see, I'd be here to see the story of how it all plays out. Like, I'm already envisioning the 30 for 30 or the Netflix documentary about this Golden State Warriors season, and it's June. Because I don't think there's much middle ground here. It goes one of two ways. It flames out spectacularly, and we end up having a great documentary after the fact about how Draymond hurled some insults at AD at one point in the middle of a game in January about him being soft. And LeBron had to try and step in. And then someone threw a punch, and before you knew it, someone else was hurt, and the whole thing fell apart. Like, that's the one end of the spectrum, the one extreme. And then at the other end of the spectrum is, oh my God, these guys may actually be putting something together. Again, the ceiling is not a championship, I don't think. They're deluding themselves if they really think that it is. But I think winning a series in the playoffs is well within reason, depending on the matchup. And again, if everybody's healthy. We still have no idea what some of these teams are going to look like, too. The offseason is just getting started. Kenny, I get the sense that you're very much not a fan of this idea. You just typed in the chat, instead of last dance, it'll be called the last laugh. You're not a fan of the old guys getting together.
17: I wouldn't say I'm not a fan of it, but I just, like, I don't know. I feel like there's a lot going on right now. We already had Giannis go to the Heat, LaMelo to the Wolves, two big moves. And now we're talking about LeBron and AD to the Warriors. I've had enough of this NBA offseason already. We need to calm it down just a little bit.
16: 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We're drunk and we need to go home.

0: regardless of how it ends. Of course you're going to end up liking it if it happens. Everyone is. Coming up at the top of the hour, former SportsCenter anchor, ESPN great Linda Cohn will join us. I cannot wait to talk to Linda, not just about her SportsCenter stories from over the years, but I got to ask her what she made all the big draft or all the big moves happening, pardon me, around the weekend of the NHL draft. Linda, a massive hockey fan. Coming up a little more than 1 hour from now, if it's the best U.S. men's national team ever, why shouldn't we be expecting the best result ever? I'll let you hear what one international football great had to say about this U.S. men's national team and just how good they are. That coming up right around 11:25 Eastern, 8:25 Pacific. But coming up next, we're going through day by day power ranking positional groups around the NFL. Why? Because it's that time of year when there's nothing happening in the NFL. We want to get you ready for training camps opening in a few weeks, okay? We did receivers and tight ends last week. Today we do the best secondaries in the NFL. Power rankings next right here on Westwood One Sports.
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10: 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There it goes. A three-run go-ahead blast for A. Eugenio Suarez.
11: They're waving around Friedel. Up throwing Anthony. Throw to the plate. And the Reds walk it off at 11, 6-5.
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0: 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I don't believe they're going to be a force to be reckoned with in March. 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
10: Konkanipal led the NBA in threes, broke the rookie record for most threes in a season, and the guy was a scoring machine for a Hornets team that made the play-in tournament. 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
18: 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Hey, Andrew, what's next? You were never looking to trade for that creep Deshaun Watson? Of course you were looking to trade Garrett, because Garrett was never going to be Joe Thomas, a Hall of Famer with no team success to show for it.
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1: I mentioned we got three round of 32 knockout round matchups today in the World Cup. About an hour and 15 minutes from the kickoff of Brazil and Japan. 4:30 Eastern, you got Germany, Paraguay, and 9 Eastern, you got Netherlands, Morocco. It's the summer of soccer, my friends. Jump on in. Even if you're like me and you're not locked into soccer all the time, it's still fun. I mean, Europeans are discovering the joy of things like Bucky's and Ella Langley. Please, welcome on in. We're about to celebrate 250 years. Let's have a time. 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Three stars of the day on the way in just a moment. I can guarantee Linda Cohn will be in there somewhere for taking an extended period of time today to talk to us. May have some wild NBA rumors in there as well. We may have to talk some Yankees fans off the ledge. I do have a bet for today. Pirates visit the Phillies in Philadelphia, and the Pirates send their best starting pitcher to the mound. No, not Paul Skeens. Braxton Ashcraft has been their best starter so far this year, and he's going in Philly tonight against the Phils lineup that is just mashing lately. Ashcraft, for what it's worth, 17 strikeouts in his last two starts over 12 innings. So with a K prop lined at 5.5, the over is a good look, in my opinion. Plus, you got Kyle Schwarber, who just hit home run number 30 yesterday, on pace for 60, and who homered twice in Ashcraft's last start against the Phils. 14-1 at BetMGM today to hit not one, but two home runs. That's not one you put a lot on. That's one you put a little Salt Bay sprinkle on. But I like both of those. Or you could just go with the standard Schwarber to homer prop, too. It's all waiting for you inside the BetMGM app. Our three favorite moments of the day. It's time to get you our three stars. Lego.
2: Three.
1: Jason Benetti on NBC and Peacock last night. Jaron Duren's walk-off single in the 10th. The Yankees 12-12 since the Aaron Judge injury. They've dropped to 19th in runs and 22nd in OPS during the month of June. They were 4th in runs and 2nd in OPS through May. A 4-game sweep at Fenway. Yankee fans, despite all of this, losing 7 of your last 9, falling behind the Rays in the AL East standings, I'm here to tell you, relax. Remain calm. All is well. The AL stinks, and you're still going to go to the playoffs, and you're still going to have to go through the Rays at some point, whether you win the division or they do. So I know you want to go through your annual summer freakout, Yankees fans, but it's going to be okay. Number two.
2: Two.
3: I'm going to set a screen for you. He made the play. I reacted, whatever. The second one. Batum, he hesitated for half a second,
4: yep.
3: And I got him
4: there. Quick pump, yep.
3: And then the third one, that was great basketball.
1: Steph Curry and LeBron reminiscing about the 2024 gold medal game against France on Steve Nash's Mind the Game podcast. That was last year, but you could tell, like, these two, they would love to play together. So let's do it. Let's get LeBron and AD, who the Warriors are rumored to be trying to work out a deal with Washington for, so they can then lure LeBron in. Draymond opting out this morning so they can work out a different deal and create some more cap space. They're going to do it. They're going to put those four together in Golden State. The Bay Area Unks coming to an NBA arena near you this fall and winter. And I'm here for it. I'm here for the nostalgia. I'm here for the babyface vibes. I'm here for all of it. Make it happen. Let's do it. Finally, your number one star of the day.
2: One.
4: So I never really thought of a catchphrase, but then I felt the pressure of like, oh, Linda Cohn doesn't have a catchphrase. And I'm like, oh, okay. Yeah. So then I thought, you know, when my favorite Mike Piazza was up at bat or Barry Bonds, and they were just ready to be right before they hit a home run in the video that you're about to see, I would say Mike Piazza, master batter.
1: That could have gone down as the greatest SportsCenter catchphrase of all time had Linda Cohn not been called to the principal's office for master batter. I'm sorry. In the late 90s, when seemingly anything was going on TV and in music and in movies and in pop culture, the master batter catchphrase would have taken off. Just an awesome time chatting with Linda Cohn earlier. It'll be up wherever you get your podcasts. Just search You Better You Bet. Linda hanging up the ESPN teleprompter anyway after decades at ESPN and 5,500 episodes of SportsCenter and 34 years of the network. We appreciate her taking time to chat earlier today. Keep an eye out for the Linda Cohn Show to be coming to YouTube in the coming weeks. Linda Cohn Sports is the handle on YouTube if you want to go search for it and then subscribe so you get notified when those shows start to get released. I can't wait to see it, especially with Linda being a huge hockey fan. Doesn't sound as excited about what the Rangers did over the weekend acquiring Pavel Dorofiev from the Golden Knights as maybe other people are, but I can't wait to see what she's got cooked up for that. As mentioned, Chris Mack in for Nick Costos. I'll be back tomorrow, Thursday and Friday as well. Carrington Harrison in on Wednesday. He got you all week. Locked in here on Westwood One Sports to all the World Cup action. Plenty of MLB. The NBA offseason really just starting to take off. You know where to keep it locked in. Thanks to Laura, Kenny, Mike, Tyler, and Bill for keeping everything on the rails today. And Bleck and Abdallah are up next. So keep it right here on Westwood One Sports.
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0: Abdallah today, hanging out with you. 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
1: 32 questions in 32 days. 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
2: Sanders, well protected. And there's Jerry Jeudy. And he's off and into the end zone. Touchdown, Cleveland.
1: Today's question, will Deshaun Watson or Shedeur Sanders win the QB battle?
0: 32 questions in 32 days. The Cleveland Browns are the focus today here on Black and Abdallah. Quarterback controversy is the story in Cleveland this summer. New head coach Todd Monken is,
3: So I was just trying to get a sweet haircut.
0: Yeah, he missed the team photo at the coaches' meetings in the offseason because he was getting a haircut.
3: So I was just trying to get a sweet haircut.
0: Yeah, sweet haircut from Todd Monken. Sean, when we look at this situation, Deshaun Watson, Shedeur Sanders, who will be the starting quarterback when we get to the season, when we get to the opener?
4: It's a hell of a couple options, huh?
0: it's not the best.
4: Those are some tough choices, huh?
0: Yeah.
4: What do you want to eat for dinner tonight? It's like, I don't know. Maybe I'll skip it. I'm not sure. Listen, Shedeur started 7 games last year. He's a young guy. We have to give some grace here. If you turn the clock back 3 years, Shedeur Sanders was playing at Jackson State University.
0: Yeah.
4: You understand what I'm saying? I think if you saw anything out of Shedeur that you liked last year, you got to just try to give him a little bit of runway. I know as the years go on, the leash gets shorter and shorter. You can go back and find asinine things said about Caleb Williams in his first year when he was legitimately out there by himself trying to make things happen out of thin air.
0: Yeah.
4: So, you practice your patience in these spots. I'm going to tell you this. I'm not at Cleveland Browns training camp and seeing Deshaun Watson and Shedeur throw. I would completely wipe my hands with the Deshaun Watson situation. However much of money that would cost me, it's a sunken figure. Move on from that. I would give Shedeur Sanders additional time and look. He started 7 games. It was a rocky year last year for the Browns. Now he's in a new system. I think he deserves an additional look, and that's the direction I would go.
0: You know, it's a fair way to look at a young player having time to develop and kind of giving that player the ability to kind of turn into something more. The only difference I would say is that in comparison to like someone like Caleb Williams or any of the young quarterbacks who've come out the last couple of years, Cam Ward, Drake May, Bo Nix even,
4: yeah.
0: Shedeur Sanders wasn't that in college.
4: Right.
0: So like it was a bit of a stretch. Like it's great that he made a roster, but if you go back to the draft that he was in, the only one that was saying that he was a number one first round pick or a second round pick, it was Shedeur Sanders. Like no one in the NFL thought he was worth wasting a top 3 round pick for the player. Now, he has clearly in Cleveland beat out Dylan Gabriel, who was drafted ahead of him on the depth chart.
4: And played first.
0: I'm guessing the way this will go is that Deshaun Watson will be the starting quarterback just because of the money that's owed to him. And they will allow Deshaun Watson to either find what he had years ago and become something that we haven't seen in like 6 seasons, which I'm guessing is gone, with a new head coach, a offensive-minded head coach, or like they're going to do that first, and then they will go to Shedeur because they have time. They have the time on their side with Shedeur Sanders.
4: I just want to remind you, Black, you only gave me 2 options. Those are the two. There's not much wiggle room in there.
0: Well, Big Voice gave us the 2 options.
4: Yes, correct.
0: Big Voice gave us the 2 options. So
4: Cleveland gave us the 2 options,
0: yes.
4: Really.
0: So yeah, I mean, neither are good.
4: Yes.
0: Neither are a good situation. It's Black and Abdallah here on Westwood One Sports and the Westwood One Sports app. So there you go. 32 questions in 32 days. The Cleveland Browns Who will start, Deshaun Watson or Shedeur Sanders? I think it will be Deshaun Watson, but we will see as training camp's just right around the corner. Black and Abdallah here on Westwood One Sports. I want to talk about the World Cup. Which cities in America are supporting the World Cup the most this go-around? I'm going to give you that list coming up next. It's Black and Abdallah here on Westwood One Sports.
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0: And then once it started, once she said, I don't know where it is on the map, then it's like, now she's just trying to fill the next 10, 30 seconds. Yes. And it's like, but they don't want it anyway. You know what I mean? So it starts to get out of control. So
1: you don't want it. You don't want it like that.
0: Like,
2: what? What does that mean?
0: She panicked. At the end of the day, she panicked, and that's what we got.
2: Well, I think it's great. I think it's hilarious because, like, she also, I'm guessing there's a lot of people in this country who probably thought the same thing. Guessing.
0: Get familiar, though. The Baltic area, man, great people, great region to visit. Montenegro, Bosnia, all that over there, the Baltic, Croatia.
2: They're also not a pushover team.
0: No, that whole area. Are you crazy? They're hard nosed.
2: That's what I'm saying. Like, she can do the smack talk in the report, but like there is. It's not a guarantee that the U.S. wins Wednesday night.
0: Absolutely not. They haven't been tested whatsoever to start the tournament, and I think that's where it gets interesting with this expanded field that we talked about. Ugh. Now, it's almost, for me, in my eyes, this is like the tournament starting right now.
2: Yeah,
0: like these are the real teams that actually have a shot and can compete. I love letting, I guess, additional squads in for just the pageantry. It's all backed by additional dollars, though, being generated. So that's all, you know, there's a flip side to that coin as well. But it was also awesome to see, like, Carousel fans and those guys being excited and being jacked up to play in the tournament.
2: Or who was one of the last teams that got in that was such a surprise from Saturday? There was a match that ended in the Congo, right?
0: Yeah, Congo plays England. Yeah,
2: that was they were one of the last ones to get in, and like,
0: it's awesome.
2: Surprising. It's cool. Like that stuff is cool. I just think for the entire group stage, if you're not a true diehard soccer fan, the matches lacked a little, right? Like there were very few big time matches that were worth really sinking your teeth into in the knockout, in the group stage, because you had 32 teams make it. So that meant top two teams from every group, there's 12 groups. And then there were eight extra wild card teams that made it. And by the fact of eight of the 12 third place teams getting in, it really changed the dynamic of like figuring out who's getting through to the knockout stage out of the groups. I feel like in the past we had more drama because there were less teams getting to that point. It was only two per group. So as we head towards Wednesday night and the U.S. men's national team playing, I believe it's 8 Eastern is the start time for the match on Wednesday night. It will be the first time ever that the U.S. men's national team will be playing a knockout stage game in prime time in this country. They've never done that.
0: Wow.
2: You can go back to, they made it to the round of 16 in 1990.
3: 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Cade Cunningham might be the star of the NBA postseason.
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0: completely lock it up. If they could somehow get Jakob Poeltl's number in that deal and they could free up some additional numbers, Sandro just opted out. Maybe he comes back for a fair deal. We'll find out what happens there. But they got some guys. Emmanuel Quickley's going to come back. RJ Barrett's getting better. You add Kawhi to this, and it's him and Scotty Barnes floating around the wing, and they can get a big that can hold down the paint that replaces Jakob Poeltl. The Raptors could take the Knicks to six games in a series, I have no doubt about.
1: Yeah, I think, and to go along with the thought, Toronto would certainly be a contender in the Eastern Conference, but as we kind of go through the days here in the offseason of the NBA's year, it does feel like we continue to add more and more teams to that conversation. I've loved what Charlotte has done the last few days and the moves that they've made and bringing back veteran players with experience and shipping out LaMelo Ball and Miles Bridges. So they're losing a little talent, but I think they're getting back a more stable, serious collection of players, so Charlotte improving, Miami improving. You talked about Toronto. I liked what Atlanta was able to do last season. And that's without even talking about the top four teams in the conference from last season. Boston, Detroit, Cleveland, and New York, right? And New York wins the title. I would say the one thing, and I know I'm kind of laying out the entire Eastern Conference around this question, but isn't it interesting that we haven't heard a peep about the Philadelphia 76ers? All of these teams are trying to trade away pieces, redo their entire lineup, you know, move off of stars that didn't get it done. And quietly, the Sixers are kind of just in the background. They haven't made any moves. So, Raj, to answer your question, I do think Toronto, if they were able to land Kawhi Leonard, I do think that they would be a contender in the Eastern Conference, yes.
2: All right, guys, let's go to the NFL, where the curious case of Brandon Ayuk continues to take turns over the weekend. It was, does he still have an agent? Did he fire the agent? Did he, you know, file the paperwork correctly? We got people saying, look, this guy could wind up talking himself out of the league if he keeps posting these videos. So I ask you this question, Chris Bleck.
1: Yeah.
2: Brandon Ayuk will play this season for the Washington Commanders. He will play this season for any of the other 31 teams, or he will not play in the NFL at all this season. What do you say, Black?
1: Raj, I'm going with your last option, and I'm pretty sure I said this on Friday's show. I don't think Ayuk is going to play in the NFL this upcoming year. Like, he can go online and make videos all he wants, all day long, about how he's going back on tour, and you can get your tickets at commanders.com. Cool, dude. I have yet to see any rumors from the Commanders saying that they want Brandon Ayuk. And if you are the Commanders, why would you put up with that headache? Why? Because you're friends with Jaden Daniels? Is that the connection? That's the loose connection here to why he thinks he's going to Washington to play for the Commanders? I don't understand this scenario. Like, first of all, the 49ers don't have to do a thing, because what will happen is if Brandon Ayuk, when training camp starts, does not show up, the 49ers can fine him $50,000 a day that he does not show up. They don't have to do a damn thing. He can continue to say whatever he wants. You need to release me. You need to do this. I'm going to Washington. It's a done deal. Whatever he wants to say on his social media, it doesn't matter, because the 49ers don't have to budge. They could just wait for him to not show up at training camp and start fining him until he decides to do something. I don't know. I don't think there's something. I think there's something to miss with the whole situation. However you want to read into that. I don't know what it is. If there's substances being used, or if there's too many hits to the head, I don't know what's going on there. But there's something amiss with Brandon Ayuk.
0: Yeah, the entire saga is odd. If he ends up on the Commanders, I'm going to go buy a Netflix hat, and I'm going to start saying, hey, Sean Little Show starting on Netflix February 1st.
1: Subscribe. Be there.
0: Make sure you're ready to watch it. And I'm just going to continue to make videos until the show starts. And I'm just going to bully Netflix into giving me a show.
1: Good luck.
0: If that happens, if Brandon Ayuk suits up for the Commanders, I would be shocked. And I'm going to tell you, my opinion on the Niners is that is completely toast. They already tried to void his deal. I think there's something that's still being worked out on if they owe him the guaranteed amount of money that they promised when he signed because of how he didn't take rehab seriously coming off the ACLs. The story with Ayuk is he was holding out trying to get a deal. He ends up getting a deal. He tears his ACL. While he's not playing that well, and then completely just disconnected himself from the franchise.
1: Right.
0: Stopped picking up phone calls, just like acted as if he wasn't on the team anymore. So he's still under contract, but they don't want him, and they're trying to take money back from him, so he doesn't like that. And it's just it's a huge saga. But I will say there was a stretch where he was really, really good. But, man, you blink in the NFL, and that was 4 years ago. I don't know what this guy looks like right now. I don't know what he would look like in the slot right now. So,
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8: One of the charms of the game of baseball is its timeless quality. Yet in other ways, the game has changed dramatically over the years. And here's a story from this date, June 29, 1913, that you'll never see today. For on that date, the Reds hosted the Cubs and won 9-6. Nothing unusual about that, except that the teams for the entire game only used one baseball. 9 innings, 15 runs, just one ball. No rules back then about using scuffed or dirty balls, and foul balls had to be returned from the stands, or a fan could be charged with theft. One baseball game, one ball, this June 29th, 1913, this date in Reds baseball.
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0: It's awesome. It still stands up today. So you throw in Matt Damon, it's a must see, and I'll be there. You know that.
2: Nolan, but this is going to be tough, guys. So if you remove Batman movies, Christopher Nolan's highest earning films are Inception, which did looks like $1.2 billion, and Oppenheimer, which did just over $1 billion. Toy Story 5 is trending to clear $1 billion. So it's going to have to be in territory.
1: Yeah, I mean, Toy Story 5 is going to be in the conversation, no doubt, but those are going to be the top two movies, The Odyssey and Toy Story 5.
0: We're at Toy Story 5?
1: Yeah.
0: Where have I been? I gotta have some kids. I would have known that if I had some kids. I gotta get with it.
2: Do not discount our web slinging friendly neighborhood Spider-Man. He can pull some box office.
1: Yeah,
2: he might wind up having something to say.
1: Superhero fatigue, Raj.
2: I think you might be right. I mean, Supergirl definitely hit fatigue. That. But Spider-Man's kind of next level. I think he might be like immune to the superhero fatigue. Like people still
1: he does have a brand new day. This is a new day for Spider-Man.
2: Brand new day.
1: Is it a new Spider-Man or just a new day?
2: Just a new day. Same Spider-Man. Okay.
1: Same Spider-Man. Same it's Spider-Man. The Spider-Man that is with Zendaya, right?
2: Yeah, she's in it too.
1: Oh, that's right.
0: What's his
1: right.
0: name? Holland's,
2: Tom
0: what's,
2: Holland.
0: It, what's Zendaya's husband's name?
2: Tom Holland.
1: Zendaya's husband. That's his name. Yeah. That's his name.
0: Spider-Man.
2: Peter Parker.
1: Yeah,
0: Spider-Man. Hey, Spider-Man.
1: It's Blackie Bell. Thank you, Raj. That was great.
2: For one on one. Thank you, fellas.
1: Well, what was the one, the Rock movie that you mentioned?
2: That's the live action Moana.
1: Oh, please.
2: The live please. Action Moana. Live action Disney movies are super hit or miss. They either bomb or they make over $1 billion.
1: Trash. Blackie Bell. Thank you, Raj. 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Speaking of movies, Mel Brooks turned 100 yesterday. I've got a question about comedies, all-time movies, coming up next.
5: U.S. men's national team has wrapped up group play. Up next, the round of 32 on Wednesday. 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

0: 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Here's Chris Black and Adam Abdallah.
1: Sean Little filling in for Abdallah this week. It's Black and Abdallah here on Westwood One Sports. You can call or text us at 310-840-4910. Yesterday, Mel Brooks turned 100 years old. Now, he's famously known for directing some of the best comedies of all time. Blazing Saddles, Young Frankenstein, Spaceballs. So, like, as I was, like, looking at Mel Brooks' career yesterday, I was thinking to myself, man, if I had to pick my five favorite comedies, like, it's tough to whittle it down to your list of five favorite comedies. So you can text the show at 310-840-4910. Sean, here's my list. My list goes like this. I'm going to go number five, The 40-Year-Old Virgin. Number four, Billy Madison. Number three, Superbad. Number two, Borat. And number one, Dumb and Dumber. That's my list. That's my list. And I get it. This is very subjective. Everyone's going to have different taste, different things that they find funny. But I think that those are the five that span the majority of my life that I enjoyed those comedies the most. What do you have on your list?
2: I have Dumb and Dumber on here for sure. Number five, Harlem Nights.
1: Okay.
2: I mean, this is a hilarious film. Like, Richard Pryor is going to be on my list quite a bit.
1: Yeah.
2: My favorite. We're talking about Chappelle.
1: Yeah.
2: Richard Pryor. Like, those are the funniest guys, like, I think I've ever heard pick up a mic and just chat. So, I'm a huge Richard Pryor fan. So, number five, Harlem Nights. Number four, Coming to America.
1: Yeah.
2: Number three, Friday.
3: Friday's great.
2: It's just a classic. And I think I love the comedies that have a little bit more substance in the comedy. Like, Friday is, like, more than a comedy. Phenomenal movie. Number two for me, Dumb and Dumber. And, oh, okay, I put Coming to America on here twice.
1: Yeah.
2: Dumb and Dumber was number two. Coming to America is number one, and I meant to put Wedding Crashers in the other spot.
1: Got it.
2: To recap, five Harlem Nights, four Wedding Crashers, three Friday, two Dumb and Dumber, one Coming to America.
1: You can text the show at 310-840-4910. Raj, what's your list? Favorite comedies of all time?
4: I had quite a few that you guys had on the list. So I adjusted it. At number five, I'm going to go with Talladega Nights, The Ballad of Ricky Bobby.
1: Yes.
4: which is a ridiculous name of a movie, just to say. All right. Number four, I am going to go with Deadpool. So I'm going to get a little comic book love in there.
1: Okay, all right. I see it.
4: Number three, going to go with The Hangover, the original. The second and third ones were never made, as far as I'm concerned. Number two will be Superbad, which is my most quotable comedy movie. Like, still can quote that, like, very, very frequently. And number one, by far to me, my favorite comedy movie is Office Space.
1: Okay, Office, yes.
2: Yeah.
1: Raj, that was number six on my list. I know we only had five for this challenge, but that was the one that I was debating with putting on there because Office Space is fantastic. And I think, like, and that's where we all have very different opinions on this, and you can text the show at 310-840-4910. What are your five favorite comedies you've ever seen? I do know one thing. Of the group that I selected, the one that had the most pop in the theater was Borat. There is nothing that I can ever remember like seeing Borat in the theater in the moment, because people were losing their minds during that film. So you can call or text the show, 310-840-4910. It's Black and Abdallah here on Westwood One Sports and the Westwood One Sports app. Will LeBron head to Golden State? We'll talk about that coming up next.
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0: 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Make sure you like and subscribe to Bluckin' Abdallah Show on YouTube. Thank you to Raj and Roy for producing today's show. Also, thank you to Sean filling in for Abdallah. He'll be here on Tuesday and Wednesday of this week, as well as we hang out on Westwood One Sports. Jim Rome's coming up in 12 minutes right here on Westwood One Sports. So earlier today, there's conversations and rumors out there that Kawhi Leonard could be heading back to Toronto. And that if Kawhi Leonard was traded, the only place he'd be willing to sign a long-term deal would be with the Raptors. So, Sean, if we look at Kawhi Leonard, if this comes through and he is sent to Toronto, can Toronto be a title-contending team once again with Kawhi Leonard as their best player and the way that they're kind of built around Kawhi?
1: On the east side of the bracket, I absolutely believe so. As constructed, they took the Cleveland Cavaliers to seven games, and I mean, everyone has a different opinion on Harden, Mitchell, and the Cavs, but they're still a good basketball team. And for that Raptors squad to push them as hard as they did, I think did show something. If you're able to move out Jakob Poeltl, Brandon Ingram, and get those dollars off the books and add a guy like Kawhi Leonard, and he's willing. The key thing here, Black, is that him saying, I'm willing to sign a long-term deal means, like, I'm not just here messing around and, like, kind of putting, like, a cap on my career. Like, I'm here to try to compete. Like, I'm going to be serious. So I think that means a lot when we're talking about to give up assets to go get Kawhi, and you're not worried about, is he going to be locked in? Like, he seems like, hey, I want to come. I want to make an impact. And then when you talk about them being on the floor together with him, Scottie Barnes, Jamal Shedd, Colin Murray-Boyles, young, long defenders, they could really give some teams in the East trouble defensively, and we know offensively what Kawhi can do as well.
0: Yeah, and I think, you know, you look at the Eastern Conference, you look at the landscape, and you look what Kawhi did last season after the trade deadline when the Clippers traded James Harden and put the basketball into Kawhi's hands. I mean, he had one of his best seasons he's ever had in the league. So we'll keep our eyes on that story, and we'll see if Kawhi is shipped to Toronto and whether or not that's the only movement we see over the next 24 hours or so. Tomorrow, free agency starts in the NBA at 6 Eastern. So we'll have all day tomorrow to kind of break down this stuff. We'll see what happens, the latest with LeBron James. Is he heading to Golden State? Can the Warriors pull off a trade of Anthony Davis? And do the Wizards, if they do agree to that deal, do they then spin off Jimmy Butler? And is Butler a piece that's now available for teams trying to chase a championship? So we'll keep our eyes on that as we talk tomorrow here on Black and Abdallah. As Sean will be in for the next 2 days with me hanging out in for Abdallah. Something I saw over the weekend, which I got to be full transparency and honest with the audience, I'm not consuming the NHL draft. I'm not a big NHL draft guy, but I saw this over the weekend and I was like stunned by it. And I was also like curious and I was like, all right, that's kind of cool. To start the NHL draft, Justin Bieber was out there and he announced the number one pick. Take a listen to this. I think from Friday night.
2: What's up, Toronto?
0: Walking through the different teams.
2: Man, what an incredible night. Oh, man, the child in me is ecstatic right now. I've been a Leafs fan since I was just a little boy, and these nights are so special. I'm so grateful to be here. But we got something to talk about right now. And if you follow me, What's going on, guys? How are you guys?
0: Hey. All right, get on with it, Bieber.
2: We got something to share with you guys tonight. Oh. I don't know if am I supposed to come up right up here? Hey, how are you?
0: They didn't rehearse? What are they doing?
2: Good. Thanks for having me tonight. Yes, sir. I'm ready. Should I go for it? Mr. McKenna, we would like to draft you to the Toronto Maple Leafs.
0: So there you go. There's Justin Bieber, confused, walking through the NHL draft. Doesn't know where to go. But Justin, yes.
2: What's up, Toronto?
0: He's just walking through.
2: I'm ready.
0: Yo,
2: should I go for it?
0: Yeah, yes, go for it. We're all waiting for the pick. Is that cool or is that? I kind of think it's kind of cool. The NHL got Bieber to do that. That's kind of cool.
1: Yeah, his childhood squad gets first pick. They got it's an instant connection. They can get him to come do it. I will say, you get drafted once, and I'm all about shortening guys' names. I call Caleb Williams Caleb.
0: Sure.
1: I call Giddy Josh Giddy. I don't say the full names, right? You gotta say the guy's full name when he's getting drafted.
0: When he's
1: number
0: drafted.
1: One. Well, he's like Johnny. Come on down. It's like what?
0: What are you talking
1: it's like,
0: about?
1: What's the guy's name?
3: Like, hey, how are you?
0: What easy Bieber? I mean, what the hell? Like, was he like? Do you see like a lady in the crowd?
3: Hey, how are you?
1: Yeah, someone waving.
0: He was giving some eyes. I mean, it was Haley not with him? Like, I don't understand. Wait,
3: I'm ready. Should I go for it?
0: Yes, go. Get it going. We're waiting to start the draft, Bieber. I will say, for the NHL, that's a great get.
1: Yeah.
0: And credit to Bieber, because he clearly knows puck. You know, he'd say knows ball, but he knows puck.
1: Yes.
0: So he was into it.
1: Well, you got to say Gavin McKenna. You have to say the whole thing.
0: Give
1: him that. You got to give him the whole name.
0: Here, I got a whole name. Jim Rome. And he's coming up next right here on Westwood One Sports.
3: Hey, how are you?
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0: In Reds Baseball with team historian Greg Rhodes.
1: One of the charms of the game of baseball is its timeless quality. Yet in other ways, the game has changed dramatically over the years. And here's a story from this date, June 29, 1913, that you'll never see today. For on that date, the Reds hosted the Cubs and won 9-6. Nothing unusual about that, except that the teams for the entire game only used one baseball. 9 innings, 15 runs, just one ball. No rules back then about using scuffed or dirty balls, and foul balls had to be returned from the stands, or a fan could be charged with theft. One baseball game, one ball, this June 29, 1913, this date in Reds baseball.
0: This date in Reds baseball is brought to you by the Cincinnati Reds Hall of Fame and Museum, presented by Dinsmore. Celebrating greatness, preserving history, providing inspiration.
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21: 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There it goes. A three-run go-ahead blast for A. Eugenio Suarez.
22: They're waving around Friedel. Up throwing Anthony. Throw to the plate, not in time, and the Reds 6-5.
23: The quest for October baseball is underway. 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

0: Welcome on back. BetMGM tonight, Westwood One Sports. I'm Pat Boyle. He's PJ Glasser filling in for Brad Evans. Phone number to join the show, 310-840-4910. We're going to go streaking here in just a minute, but Germany had scored on a corner kick in the 101st minute of extra time, and they just checked it with VAR, and they're ruling that it's a foul because they blocked the goalie right before Jonathan Tah, the center back for Germany, scored on a header. And so they take the goal off the board and say that it was a foul on Germany for goalkeeper interference. And the goal comes off and it's 1-1 again in the 105th minute. Wow, that is a stunner, PJ.
1: I'm honestly really shocked, Pat. It's not that I don't disagree with the call. I mean, you could make a case either way. He definitely makes contact with the goalie. The question is, does he have enough time to get back up and react, plant his feet to make the save? But I'm just kind of surprised because it's like Germany, you know what I mean? And like all those conspiracy theory type things. And do you want the bigger brands and the better teams to go through? I think it was the right call. Credit to them for making it. But holy smokes, we still got a 1-1 game. And now we were talking about it at break, how we were both like, is it time to bet Germany? They're plus money now to win an extra time. They immediately score. Well, Pat, they're back to plus 110, plus 115 now.
0: Yeah, that's for sure. All right, so we'll keep you posted on that one. They are about probably a minute away, if not two, from the half. Oh, wow, four extra minutes. So again, an extra time, overtime, if you will. It's two 15-minute halves. So at 105 minutes, you would normally get the switch sides. We got four, yeah, because that was a lengthy VAR review. So they're going to go to like 109 minutes and then break for the second half of overtime. I know it could get confusing, but if you know soccer, you know what we're talking about. All right, 310-840-4910. Looking to take your MLB action to the next level this season? Boosted Odds are here to crank up every pitch, swing, and home run. 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If your bet hits, you're cashing out with an even bigger payout. All right, it's just past 6:45 p.m. Eastern. It is time. Let's go streaking.
2: We won a game yesterday. We win one today. That's two in a row. We win one tomorrow. That's called a winning streak. It has happened before.
3: We're going streaking!
0: All righty, everybody on the show picks a batter that they think will correctly get a hit. I've got a current streak of two. Combs looking to start a new streak. We got Zach Kroll filling in for Monty, our VP. And then PJ, 12 out of 13 lifetime on this show. The man almost never misses, and he's got a current streak of four. I'll start us off here. Cubby's taking on the Padres tonight in Wrigley. Give me Fernando Tatis Jr. to get a knock against Shota Imanaga, the lefty, who I know Combs is very fond of. Career numbers for Fernando Tatis. Off of Imanaga, he's 3-for-9, but Tatis has been on a heater. He's gotten his average all the way up to 283, and against lefties this year, he is hitting 323. So give me Fernando Tatis Jr., who's batting leadoff for the Padres, to get a knock tonight to get my streak to three. All right, PJ, you are dynamite at this. 12 out of 13, four in a row, looking to make it five. Who are you rocking with tonight?
1: Going with Matt Chapman of the San Francisco Giants tonight against Eduardo Rodriguez and the D-backs. He's 8-for-24 a lifetime against E-Rod. So he sees him well. Chapman's kind of been up and down in the month of June. He's slumping a little bit, but he had a couple of hits last night, and he's going up against a guy that he's got great history against. So I'll take a shot. Matt Chapman will be my play in going streaking.
0: All righty. Germany nearly just scored again there. That was a dangerous opportunity. All right, so PJ's going with Matt Chapman to go for five in a row and make it 13 out of 14. I'm going to read Zach Kroll's pick. He is filling in for Michael Montgomery, our video producer, for the next couple of days. Zach is going with Jake McCarthy against the Marlins tonight as the Colorado Rockies are hosting the Marlins at Coors Field, and it is Jake McCarthy batting leadoff. He's hitting 304 on the season. He's 2-for-9 career against Sandy Alcantara, who's on the mound tonight for the Fish. So Zach is going with Jake McCarthy. And then finally, Combs looking to start a new streak. Who are you going with, brother?
4: I'm going back to the well, baby. I'm going with Mr. MVP. Pete Crow Armstrong. 406 batting average in June with a 1219 OPS plus. This man has been on fire. He's going to continue that against a pretty bad pitching staff in San Diego.
0: All righty. There you go. PCA for Combs. I'm in that same game with Fernando Tatis. PJ's going Matt Chapman. And Zach is going with Jake McCarthy. All righty. We'll take a short break. When we come back, are the Golden State Warriors going to form the oldest super team ever? And could it compete? Plus, we'll get you some World Cup updates as well. 15 minutes of penalties between Germany and Paraguay. I'm Pat Boyle. He's PJ Glasser. 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
1: Con Knipple led the NBA in threes, broke the rookie record for most threes in a season, and the guy was a scoring machine for a Hornets team that made the play-in tournament. 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
11: The Cincinnati Reds pregame show continues now as we get you ready for the Reds and Milwaukee Brewers. I'm Dave Armbruster. Edwin Arroyo is off to a pretty good beginning to his major league career. After starting just 6 for 22 at the plate, he is now batting .279 overall. But over his last six games, he's hitting .474 with a .524 on base percentage. He talked about the turnaround.
12: Yeah, maybe I was trying to do, you know, first couple of days, trying to do something. It didn't happen when you try, so I was just keeping the same approach and consistency I was doing, you know, that when it was working. So I think that's the main thing, just keep under control, you know, no matter what. Control my emotions and just do my best at the plate.
11: Arroyo is back in the starting lineup tonight, playing second base and batting ninth. The Reds welcome Nick Lodolo back to the mound tonight. The lefty is 2-2 with a 5.59 ERA in 9 starts. His last start was against his same Brewers team at Great American Ballpark. He pitched 4 shutout innings in that game with 6 strikeouts, but had to leave after taking a comebacker off his left wrist. In 6 career starts against Milwaukee, he is 1-1 with a 2.52 ERA. And this Welcome Back report is brought to you by Elk and Elk, serious lawyers for serious injuries, and an official sponsor of the Cincinnati Reds. Call 1-800-ELK-OHIO. Don't go away. Tommy sits down with Reds manager Terry Francona next. 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
5: Welcome back to the Reds pregame show. Time for a daily chat with Reds manager Terry Francona. And Tito, one guy that has just continued to look good, even in a tough loss yesterday, he's swinging the bat well, is Tyler Stevenson. He's actually doing a lot of things really well right now. What are you seeing from him that has maybe kind of helped him turn a corner a little bit offensively?
6: You know, he's worked so tirelessly at it. This kid, when we give him a day off, and a lot of times they're day game after night game, he's out with Hass thrown to the bases, because I think his throwing has really gotten better too. But he's getting a little shorter to the ball, swinging. You're seeing him. And again, as confidence grows, you can see it in the swing, and it's much needed and much appreciated.
5: People might hear that he's putting in the work and they think, well, yeah, he's a Major League Baseball player. But it's different for catchers. Isn't it kind of hard for those guys to put in the extra work to try to make the progress that a guy like him has made throughout the course of a season?
6: Especially as much as he's caught. I mean, there's been a lot of nights where, whether it was it's Trevino being back or with the other, you know, when we have the other guys here, maybe pinch running or pinch hitting, if it's too early, you got to think, okay, Steve-O's got to go in and catch three or four innings, because I think he leads the National League in games. That's just, it's real, and you got to think about it.
5: Is it kind of a testament to the strength staff that he's able to continue to get all the work in and get better and somehow stay fresh enough to put in the work?
6: I know it doesn't make headlines. I think Fumo does an unbelievable job with our guys, and he helps me, like, because he's so... Not staying in shape, but like he's so honest, but he's not. He doesn't baby him, but he and it's when he gives me an opinion, it's really good and it's really thought out.
5: We continue our pregame conversation with Reds manager Terry Francona in a moment on the Reds Radio Network.
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5: Welcome back to our pregame conversation with Reds manager Terry Francona. Tito, you take two out of three from Pittsburgh. Obviously, you wanted to sweep yesterday. Didn't get that done, but you still take two out of three. You've won three out of your last four series. Coming into a series like this against Milwaukee, is there a little added hunger after the way things went in Cincinnati? Is there just kind of a little extra fire? Does that not really happen?
6: I hope that there's always fire. There has to be. And you can't put more on games because you don't get rewarded if you know. But to your point, we know how good they are and where they are in the standings and where we are. So every night, that's why I always say tonight is the most important, because every game you play has to be the most important game.
5: How does Nick Lodolo have success against this Brewer lineup today? What does he have to do to go out there and not just have success, but give you some length too?
6: That would really help. And they present a lot of issues, because they do a really good job around the bases. They do a really good job of eliminating you from running the bases. Now, that's not on Lodolo, the second part, but keeping him off base. The deeper he gets, it's amazing how when your starters go deeper, your bullpen looks better, because you're not asking guys to do more than maybe they're supposed to.
5: You'll get Emilio Pagan back tomorrow. How big of a boost is that going to be for this bullpen, especially given how much they've been used here lately?
6: And just him walking through that door. I mean, I know you've heard me say it, but he's a keeper, man. I mean, he does everything right, and he does for the right reasons, and it boosts everybody, including myself, when he's here.
5: Blake Dunn was supposed to get looked at. Any reports on where he's at, and how's a Eugenio after getting hit in the hand yesterday?
6: We dodged a couple there. Gino's going to be fine. He's not playing tonight. Could he pinch hit? Yeah, maybe. We'll see. But the fact that we're even talking about that is great, because I think there was a lot of us, and I think he also thought when that first happened that there was a chip or a fracture or something there. With Dunner, he got really good news, because that also didn't look good, and he's got a strain. They gave him a cortisone shot. There's a chance even by the end of the weekend that he's back doing some baseball stuff, which is really good.
5: That's Reds manager Terry Francona. It's the Reds and Brewers coming up here at American Family Field shortly. It's got more of the pregame show next on the Reds Radio Network.
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21: Here's tonight's pitching matchup for Milwaukee. It's left-hander Robert Gasser. He's 1-3 with a 4.50 ERA. Lefty Nick Lodolo goes to the mound for Cincinnati. He's 2-2. His ERA 5.59. 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
22: But the 68-team NCAA tournament was perfect the way it was. And the over-monetization of sports, I think, is lowering the overall product. It feels participation trophy adjacent now. It's like grade inflation. Making the tournament used to be a nice standard. It used to be this symbol of, hey, we're like an average basketball school now. We consistently make the tournament, right? It's like the B grade of college basketball. And then an A would be like, you know, a Sweet 16 or better or something like that. Making the tournament used to be a nice standard. But when you start handing out invites to teams with 16 losses just to satisfy a TV contract, you've turned a nice season into a certificate of attendance. It's like gym class. You get an A for just showing up.
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